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1: Mm-hmm.
0: And I can do both of those things at Approach Shots. 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But it's not just golf they got over at Approach Shots. They have so much more.
1: Yeah, so they've got some multi-sport simulators. 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It's a great spot to get together for a birthday party or even if you're doing a work event.
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1: Loren, you traveled the world a little bit.
2: I have.
1: And this is from BuzzFeed, and it is the American dining customs that really baffle foreigners. They have a hard time figuring out what we do here in the United States. It's a list of things that we do while dining at restaurants while in Europe that are mind-boggling to the locals. So one of them that kind of messes with the people around the world when Americans go to a restaurant in another country is ordering one entree and splitting it. Like, that baffles people from other countries.
2: You want to know why we do that, though? Because the portions in America are so large. And when you go to other countries, they're not that big. But I think Americans are just so used to being like, oh, I'm not that hungry, so we'll split something. Not knowing that, like, the portions are so small, you do need to eat too.
1: Is that true? The European portions are typically smaller?
2: Oh, my gosh. American portions are huge compared.
1: Yeah. Because Loren and I and her husband and her husband's friend went out to dinner on Monday night. We stayed at his place up in Raleigh before we went and accepted our broadcast award for the best morning show in North Carolina from the North Carolina Broadcasters Association. Thank you, Al. And we went to a Mexican restaurant, and Loren and Dallas did share an enormous entree at the Mexican place, fajitas. Did you guys finish them?
2: I mean, I only had like 2 pieces of each thing because it was so big. I don't know if Dallas finished it. Yeah. I don't think we did.
1: Yeah. All right. These are the American dining customs that baffle foreigners when we go to other countries. Unlike Loren, finishing all your meal 100% in some countries, it means you didn't get enough and your host has let you down if you finish the whole thing. Another thing that baffles people in other countries about Americans is expecting service in a restaurant to be immediate and having your server be exactly on your schedule so you don't have to wait. I think that's a wrong image of us. I would never snap whistle.
2: No, yeah. I don't think that's what they mean, though.
1: Well, I mean, they say expecting service immediate. Like, what do you
3: that
1: do? How long?
3: Like,
1: how long do you sit in a restaurant before a waitress comes over in Europe?
2: Because, like, in Europe, they're on, like, European time. So, like, if you're in France, your server might not come over for, like, I don't know, 5 minutes or so. And you might be feeling like you've sat there a really long time because American restaurants turn and burn. The European dining experience is more laid back. It's supposed to take hours. Like, it's an experience. Mm.
1: Okay.
3: That's good to know, though.
1: Yeah.
3: That's great to know. And
1: Next time Al and I go to Barcelona, we'll be aware of that. Here's one more. When Americans say, I'll do the blank when ordering from the menu, it's such a strange choice of phrase, says people from other countries. Or when people say, give me blank when ordering. What do they say?
2: I guess so.
1: Because they say,
2: I have.
1: They think it's funny when we say, I'll do, because I do, I'll do the wings, okay. I'll do the burger. Mm-hmm. Yes, we do say that.
3: Because I'm going to do it, I'm telling you.
1: Anyway, those are the things.
2: There is one that you missed on there.
1: What's that?
2: And it's a big one, I think.
1: It's not on my list.
2: Other countries do not take leftovers to go. Wow. We are one of the only countries who ask for, like, to-go boxes. Hmm. And even the last time my mom and I were in Germany, we were at an Italian restaurant, and we joked about it. We were like, we know we're the stupid Americans, but we ordered way too much food, and we need a to-go box.
1: And they don't do that in Europe?
2: No, it's like a whole thing. They had to go find a box.
1: It's interesting that you say that because I made an observation at our luncheon the other day, and I have an observation of Al just in general, and I'm not mad at it. It's just something he does a lot, and we'll get into that coming up in just a few minutes with Manny and Loren.
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1: This is why I love Al, because he's really, really smart. And it's, I don't ever think of it, really, unless I'm out with the family. If I'm out by myself, I'm like, I don't ever think of it. Al is really good, Loren, at taking food to go. It's simple, but man, like, he doesn't hesitate. Like, we were out at a really good luncheon the other day with delicious food, steak, chicken, potatoes, the vegetables. We all got the same meal, like a restaurant. You know, they walked around and brought you your food. And nobody at our table but Al said, can I get a box? And she was like, absolutely. Like, the waitress was like pumped.
2: I had so much food left too. So much food.
1: And you and I didn't get boxes. I was just like, no, I'm done. You know, like, I ate half of each. I ate half the steak, half the chicken. And I didn't think to take it home. First of all, it's a 2.5 hour ride. So I got to ask you about that. How did that survive? What do? You put it in a cooler? You just put it on the front seat, buckle it in?
3: Yeah, well, no, because, you know, we was all stacked up, so it was in the trunk. It was good, though, because wasn't nothing else back there. So it was like in a personal little ride all the way up the road. So it was cool. It made it. Now, it heated up better than it tasted at the place.
1: Oh, really?
3: I ain't gonna lie.
1: Yeah, you had delicious food?
3: I feel like it was better at home than it was at the luncheon.
1: Oh.
2: No way.
3: Yeah.
1: But Al also, like, we go, did you take anything yesterday at our luncheon with Kevin LeGrette, one of the big executives at the Beasley Mini Group? He did. What'd you take?
3: I had a chicken parmesan. I legit, now that I think about it, you're right. I do take food from everywhere. If I don't finish it, it's coming home with me. I got to get my money's worth.
1: He's not wrong. It's not a bad thing. I just don't think about it. You know,
2: me neither.
1: Or I'm done. Like, a lot of times, if I go to the restaurant and I have my meal, I'm done with that restaurant until I recycle it back again. Like, taking it home and eating it again is not a vibe for me, usually.
2: Oh, I love leftovers. I like food cold, though, better, too. So for me, taking something to go is a slam dunk.
1: Speaking of, I'm a single dad this week because my wife is away and my kids are with the nanny, but my son's home. And I forgot to make him a lunch today. So he's on his own. Single dad failure. I forgot. I did not make him anything before I left. And we don't really have anything. Like, and buying, by the way, buying lunch in middle school right now.
3: Amanda, if she's listening to this, I know she's probably like, let me get back to the house. What you mean they not eating? It's got
1: 1,000%. I can tell you though, she's not listening. And to buy food at school now, in middle school at least, I don't know about the high schoolers, it's very mid.
3: I mean, school lunches have never given, you know what I'm saying, like top tier.
1: I know, so, but like even the fact, like my daughter will do it. Ruby does it in elementary. There's like four, like they'll go through the calendar each month. My wife and Ruby sit down and Ruby will pick out like 8 things for the month, okay?
3: Yeah, I feel like the more students that get in that school, the less they start caring about, how it tastes,
1: yeah.
3: If it's good, if you like the options.
1: I think Dean just says, like, nobody does it. Like, nobody buys the meals. So if you go up and do it,
3: they're not hitting.
1: You look like it's a whole thing. Yeah, I'm like, dude, there's nothing. I've seen the lunch people that prepare food. They prepare it from scratch. It's like a restaurant at some of these schools.
2: Do you remember when Jackson, when we were letting Jackson get school lunch and he was like taking advantage and we would put money in it and like 3 days it would run out. We were like, what are you doing? Like, what are you getting? And he's like, I'm buying lunch for my friends and blah, blah, blah. And I'm getting cookies and candies. And we're like, no, that's not how it works.
1: I'll take $40 worth of candy and then
3: a charge card.
1: Buying lunch for all the girls in the school. I'll add one more thing to the leftovers. And I love The Simpsons. I love Curb Your Enthusiasm with Larry David. It's over now, but it was really it's really funny. Very observational humor. He goes to a restaurant and he wants to take a to-go order. And the waiter is like, oh, absolutely. Let me get a box for you. And then his wife goes, our dog's going to love it. And the waiter goes, I'm sorry. He goes, our dog's going to love this. And the waiter goes, no. The to-go food is for you. This is not dog food. Okay? So are you going to give it to your dog or are you going to take it for yourself? And Larry's like, well, it has nothing to do with you. What we do after we leave the restaurant.
3: Because if I give you this box, this has got to be for you.
1: That's right. So he goes. I don't trust you. I don't trust you. So he wouldn't give him to-go box because he didn't want the dog to eat it. He said it's too fancy for the dog.
2: Oh, my God.
1: Oh, it's so funny.
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1: Mm-hmm. All right, we've got on the conversation of our friend Al. Mm-hmm. Big Al likes to take leftovers from a lot of the restaurants we're at. And I don't really think about it when I'm out with him. He'll say, hey, can I get a box for this? I'm like, okay, but I'm honest with myself. If I take something home, I probably won't eat it. Like, I feel like it's a restaurant scene vibe.
2: I have about a 35% eating rate once it makes it back home.
1: Okay.
2: Honestly.
3: Really?
1: Okay.
2: Honestly.
1: Mm-hmm. Yeah, yeah. Okay, that makes sense. So it doesn't always, you don't always eat it.
2: It doesn't always get ate.
1: Loren, there's a lot of people on hold who want to talk about taking leftovers, but Ramona wants us to be careful of our leftovers. Go ahead, Ramona. What were you going to tell everyone?
4: I was going to say that my husband works in food safety, and the food is okay to put into the refrigerator as long as it is below 2 hours, but that starts from the moment of preparation. So you have to take into account the time that you were in the restaurant and the time it sat on the table. As long as it's between 2 and 4 hours, you can safely eat it, but you cannot put it back in the refrigerator after that 4 hour mark.
1: Big Al traveled with his.
2: I was about to say, I am like.
1: Yeah, you traveled with the food for 2.5 hours and then put it in the fridge and then ate it later
2: on. Probably a biohazard sitting right here right now. What in the world?
1: Yesterday on the show, we talked about restaurants that had like low scores. Like my wife and I, after we'd already eaten at a restaurant, noticed that the score was an 82. Does your husband do that? Does he like mark the restaurants with the for the state?
4: Yes, not with the state. He actually works with a certain restaurant that has a lot of restaurants, and he is food safety for them before the health inspectors come in.
1: Gotcha. All right, thanks, Ramona. Appreciate it. That's good. They have somebody.
2: Okay, he's a pre-health inspector.
1: That is the smartest thing I've ever heard. That's a good job. Mariana, go ahead. What do you do with the leftovers?
5: Yeah, so, I usually eat them, but, so the craziest leftover that I've encountered was every time my grandma goes to Mexico, she goes to a specific restaurant, and it's always, like, either the day of or the night before she leaves, so she usually gets me a leftover sandwich. It's, like, a very specific sandwich, and she wraps it up and brings it from Mexico, and I eat it here.
2: Now, hold on. Walk me through this sandwich, because it's coming all the way from Mexico. I kind of want to hear the details. What all is on this sandwich?
1: You want one?
5: Well, it's like a specific bread that I just I can't find it nowhere here in the U.S. And it has, like, specific ingredients, like the meat, the salsa. Obviously, she takes away the lettuce and the tomatoes, but everything else, like, it is one, like, I've traveled a lot of places, and I cannot find that thing anywhere.
1: So it comes straight from Mexico to you. Do you meet her at the airport and start eating it right there in the parking lot?
5: Oh, no, I got the oven ready at home, and as soon as we get her, like, it's in the oven, and I eat it.
1: There you
5: go. Sometimes she'll get here at 3 in the morning, and I'll eat it at 3 in the morning.
1: I love it, Mariana. A sandwich coming from Mexico. Chris is bringing things back from Chicago. What do you got, buddy? What's your leftover travel?
6: I bring home the Italian beef sandwiches. I keep everything on the side, the sauce, and all the jardiniere. And then when I get home, I eat it. We get it right before we leave from the flight.
1: Right, in Chicago, so you're talking about.
6: That's the first thing I eat when I get off the plane, and I'm digging into the sandwich.
3: I love it. I love that he's carrying, like, stinky food all the way through. Everybody else has to smell it.
1: Yeah.
3: But then he eats it once he gets to the destination.
1: That's awesome. Thanks, Chris. Cassidy, you're our last call on this. What about the leftovers?
7: Oh, Japanese leftovers are the best. I don't know what it is. I don't eat any other leftovers. I always say I will, but I won't. But something about the shrimp sauce and that rice and, you know.
2: Them sweet carrots.
7: So good. Oh, those sweet carrots are the best.
1: I'll stay in Asia, but I'll go to China, like Chinese leftovers. General Tso's chicken, the fried rice, even a leftover egg roll. You're right. Sometimes that hits. Now, I will say what doesn't hit is sushi. Sushi leftovers do not work for me, Loren.
3: I love a sushi leftover.
1: Really? Out of the fridge?
3: Yeah, I'll mess with sushi leftover.
1: Really? No, not for me. It's crazy. Cassidy, do you have any leftovers sitting there waiting for your lunch today?
7: Sadly, not today.
1: Yeah, I know. It's so sad. I don't either. Thanks, Cassidy.
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1: Loren's working from home today. Sounding good. I see you on FaceTime. I see you got your son, Jax.
2: Yeah.
1: Hey, buddy.
2: Jax just stopped by my home studio.
1: What's up, Jax?
3: What's up, man?
4: Hi.
1: Hey, good morning. I have a question for you, Jax. Can you hear me?
2: I'll tell. He can't hear you.
1: Oh,
2: my other earbud is not working, but I'll tell you what
1: he
2: says.
1: Okay. Ask Jax if he wants to have a dog.
3: See.
2: Do you want to have a dog? That's what he wants. Tell him.
4: I want a dog.
1: Yeah.
2: You got to speak up.
1: I heard him. Does he want
4: I want a dog.
1: Does he want a big dog or a little dog?
2: Big dog or a little dog?
4: Little.
1: Little dog? Okay, Loren.
2: They both want little dogs, and I'm like, we can't have a little dog. Y'all are too rough. That dog will go over the Rainbow Bridge in like 3 days.
1: It can't take a dog. Stop.
3: Oh, no. Oh,
1: you're talking no. like you're acting like they're feral. Like it's like
2: they are feral.
1: They are not. Your kids are so well behaved. They're kids. Wow. So I have on the show sheet, Loren wants a dog because I observe everything and I hear everything, right? Mm-hmm. And I can't tell you how many times, like the other day, our traffic guy, Captain Jim, locally here in Charlotte, brought in his little dogs. What kind of dogs were those?
2: Little mini toy poodles.
1: Little mini toy poodles, two of them, and they were cute as heck.
3: Mm-hmm.
1: And Loren's like, I want a dog so bad. Then I talk about how, like, my dog chewed up something, or a listener called in and said that their dog chewed up her underwear, and it actually tried to...
3: They had to pull it up.
1: They had to poop it out, and it was a disaster.
2: Yeah.
1: And then Loren goes to the other side. She goes, I don't want a dog. This is the flip-flop, my friends, of Loren and the dog. One day she's at 90% getting one. The next, she's at 10% getting one, and

0: food. But I just got my house the way that I wanted it. I don't want a dog to come in and like pee all over the floor. So then I'm like, well, I would like a rehomed dog that is like maybe somebody who's going to a retirement home and they can't have the dog anymore and have the dog be trainable for cash.
1: That's what I was going to say. The positive side of it is your son on the spectrum might really benefit from a dog. And also, if the dog is calm, it might bring that calm energy for the family.
2: I'll see what she was going for. I'll see what she was trying to get at.
0: Funniest thing I have ever heard. We could break anyone, Mani.
1: you don't think that's worth it? Worth a try?
0: We could even break the service dog, okay? The nice, calm service dog could be wow out in this house.
1: A reckless service dog. No service at all.
0: Right.
1: What do you guys think? Like, I'm just and I think maybe, I don't know, Loren, do you want to hear from people who like say they have a dog and you shouldn't get one? Or do you want to hear from people who recommend you getting a dog with your son on the spectrum? Both kids
0: want
1: it. I
0: don't know, 'cause here's the thing. If you have a dog, I wholeheartedly do believe that you've fallen in love with that dog and you're like, it's the best decision I've ever made because I love them so much. It's like having a child. You know, you might not be ready for a kid, but you have the child and you love and protect them and like would do anything for them. So like, I don't know that that's necessarily going to change my mind, but just because I know, but I don't know, like people who don't have dogs and, you know, regret it. You tell me.
3: I feel like they both should call in because you don't know what's going to land with you.
1: Yeah. Know? Yeah. What I mean,
0: it's not even really me. It's my husband Dallas is like really holding it up because when I flip, he flops. Like I'll be like, oh, maybe we should get a dog. And he's like, absolutely not.
1: Well, somebody sent a text message in, which I like. They said you should just go visit a shelter with the family and you can actually have some time with the dog before you even adopt it, just to see how the dogs vibe with you in general. And like if, you know, Cash and Jax kill a dog at the shelter by accident, you know. Stop. You're not really that attached to it. We want you to weigh in this morning. We know it's a weird topic, but I want you to weigh in this morning. Should Loren get a dog? Are you a dog owner who thinks she should get it? Or, like my mom, hated pets. Never grew up with dogs. We never had a dog growing up. Nope, she didn't play that. And when I brought my dog over to the house, like my family was shocked that like my mom even acknowledged the dog existed. That was like shocking. So there's people out there that don't like dogs at all.
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1: Now, let's get down to biz, Ren. We're trying to decide whether or not you should get a dog. You go back and forth all the time. You see a dog, you want a dog. The kids would love a dog. Your child's on the spectrum, so that might help with some sort of, you know, pet in the house. And then you hear a story about how the dog peed on the carpet somewhere, or a dog was, you know, unruly. And then you're like, I don't want a dog. I'm glad I don't have a dog.
2: I feel like this is kind of like deciding if you want kids, right? Like, you love everybody else's kids, but you're not sure if you want them. You just want to spoil them and roll around with them and, you know,
1: be an aunt,
2: have fun.
1: Yeah. Yeah.
2: I think I'm a good dog aunt.
1: Let's get to the phones, because a lot of people want to comment on what you should do moving forward. This is Jackie. What's up, Jackie? Are you a dog owner?
3: I am. Good morning, everybody. Happy belated birthday, Al.
4: Thank you. Thank you.
3: You're welcome. Okay, so I was going to say exactly what Loren just said about how getting a dog is a big decision, much like having a child, yada, yada, yada. However, I have an idea. Maybe if Loren does decide to go down that road, instead of getting like a tiny puppy, maybe we can get like a medium-sized dog, somebody that the boys won't break quite so easily.
1: Boys won't break.
3: Somebody that's like... Right. Maybe somebody that's about two-ish. So they should be past the puppy age of the pottying in the house.
1: Mm-hmm.
3: And stuff. But they're only two, so you're still going to have her for a long time.
1: A medium-sized dog that's already trained, Loren, and this way the boys can't break it, is what Jackie was saying.
3: It's a decent idea to consider.
1: Yeah, I think it is a good idea. I do.
3: Thank you.
1: All right, thanks, Jackie. Steve, what's up?
5: You're doing a great job. Just keep it up.
1: Thanks, man. All right, what do you want to tell Loren? She's thinking the dog, but she likes to travel, and she's afraid the kids will break it.
5: Well, if she likes to travel, I would recommend a cat. Now, I've owned dogs, and I've owned cats. But nowadays, with these automatic feeders and the watering machines, you can even get litter boxes that scoop themselves.
1: How about a cat in the house, Loren?
5: You don't have to.
2: I got to be honest with you. My husband is standing right over my shoulder for this conversation because I'm working from home today. And Dallas is not a fan of this conversation. And he, as much as he does not want a dog, he does not like cats and he's allergic.
4: So that's absolutely out.
1: Yeah, but Steve's right. You wouldn't even see the cat, really. The cat does his own business, does his own thing, and then the kids can pet the cat. The cat will become friendly with the kids. It's not a bad idea,
2: except
1: Steve.
2: Except
1: that
2: then Dallas's eyes are swollen shut.
1: Okay. All right. The allergic thing's a different story. Barbara, what do you think? You have three dogs. Where are we going with Loren? Is she getting a dog?
6: Loren should get a dog. I have dogs of all sizes. I have a Great Dane, a Chihuahua, and a Beagle. And I know it sounds crazy. They all get along. Yeah, they're a responsibility. But, Loren, go to a shelter and tell them you want to have a dog for a day. It's called like a doggy day out, where they get released for a day to a family so they're not in the shelters all day long.
1: Mm-hmm.
6: And then they get to come home with you, like day camp for a dog.
2: I don't hate the doggy day out thing, because I don't really think my kids want a dog long term. Like, they don't want to take care of the dog. They just want to play with the dog. And when the newness wears off, then Dallas and I end up taking care of the dog.
1: Yeah. Hi, Dallas.
6: Yeah, I get it. So, you know what? You do it for a couple different weekends for a couple different dogs.
1: Here's Loren's husband, Dallas. Barbara, go ahead. What were you going to say, dude?
4: Yeah, and that's exactly where I jump in. Like, I'm not opposed to it, but like logistically, let's just play this thing out. Okay, you guys leave for the show at 4 and change in the morning. Dog wakes up with you because he hears.
1: Yes,
4: she hears you.
1: Dog goes out.
4: Dog comes in. Who takes care of dog?
1: Well, dog goes out in the morning because I have one. Dog goes out in the morning when we leave. I feed her and then she goes and lays on the couch. So you all wake up and then she hangs.
4: Who takes dog? Who takes said dog out?
1: No, you just let. Oh, you need a fence. You need a fence. Yeah, that's the other thing. Right, Barbara?
4: Yeah.
1: Like, you open the door and let the dog out.
6: I open the door and I let my dogs out. I live in a rural area. They run around the front yard and they know to come back in because mommy's leaving. So they all run back in. The big guy goes in his kennel because that's where he hangs out.
1: Yeah.
6: He's going 2 hours just wandering around.
1: Yeah, see, it's a piece of cake. Thanks, Barbara. Hold on. You're going
4: to
1: really.
4: Hey, I would. While you got me, I would like to revisit Steve's point. Do they make self-watering and self-feeding things for kids? I'll unpack some of that.
1: You guys are going to love Jess, Dallas, you especially. Jess, should Loren get a dog?
7: Absolutely not.
4: That's my girl.
7: Under no circumstances should you get a dog, a cat. Listen, if you love your home and you just got it the way you want it, live in peace. Amazing.
4: Jess, you're welcome at my home anytime.
7: Yeah. Listen, I'm telling you, our son is nonverbal. We have two labs. We have two cats. And I am telling you, you can have both, one of the four, all four of mine. I volunteer them as tribute. I volunteer them as tribute.
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1: 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Looks like I just scored my boarding pass to go see Teddy Swims. Thank you so much. I don't know. I got two daughters that are 21 and 23, so they would probably hate me if I didn't take one of them. 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
4: All right. Hey, Shannon.
5: What up, guys?
3: Shannon, you've played before?
5: I have.
3: How do you normally do?
5: I've tied Loren the past couple times. I do pretty good in the car, so I'm ready to win today.
6: Right, I know that's right. Come on, confidence.
3: Throw her out of the studio. Let's play.
5: Loren, get out of there.
3: Your little home studio. Take your headphones off and head. Okay, she's going. Don't go too far so you can't see me. Wave you back. Here we go. Question number one, Big Housekeeping score. A pop superstar made headlines after visiting Dollywood with her two sons for the first time. This singer is known for hits like Toxic and Oops, I Did It Again.
5: Britney Spears.
3: A new CBS legal drama features the daughter of a famous comedy actor. What actor is best known for starring in Meet the Parents and Night at the Museum?
5: Ben Stiller.
3: A rapper known as Mr. Worldwide is back with a new album called Pitcoin. What Miami-born artist is famous for his songs like Give Me Everything in Timber?
5: Pitbull.
3: The Pitcoin. That is awesome. A country superstar recently postponed several concerts after coming down with the flu. He's known for hits like Tennessee Whiskey and Starting Over.
5: Two. Hold on. Hold
3: I got to count you down, girl. That's the rules. One.
5: Chris Stapleton, bro.
3: And she got it in.
6: Yeah.
3: A new television adaptation of the classic Stephen King horror story is making headlines. The story follows a bullied teenage girl who discovers she has telekinetic powers. What is the name of that horror classic?
5: Harry.
3: Yo, I don't know if Loren's going to know that.
6: I know, man.
3: I would be shocked.
6: The tense music is on point today, because...
3: Now, I know that she does, like, she was into some Stephen King stuff, but let's see. I'm waving her back. Maybe she'll know that. Come on in.
5: But hopefully not.
3: Yeah, you might have this. Yo.
4: All right, how'd she do?
6: She got all five correct, so...
3: I mean, they're not easy.
4: Aw, come on.
3: All right, come on, let's go.
6: Got to work today.
3: Are you ready? Let's go. We got to take a break, we got to get through this. A pop superstar made headlines after visiting Dollywood with her two sons for the first time. She's known for hits like Toxic and Oops, I Did It Again.
4: Britney Spears.
3: And question two, a new CBS legal drama features the daughter of a famous comedy actor. What actor is known for starring in Meet the Parents and Night at the Museum?
4: Ben Stiller.
3: Three. A rapper known for Mr. Worldwide is coming back with a new album called Pitcoin. What Miami-born artist is famous for hits like Give Me Everything and Timber?
4: Pitbull.
3: A country superstar recently postponed several concerts after coming down with the flu. What singer is best known for hits like Tennessee Whiskey and Starting Over? Three.
4: Chris Stapleton.
3: Two. A new television adaptation of a classic Stephen King horror story is making headlines. The story follows a bullied teenage girl who discovers she has telekinetic powers. What is the name of that horror classic? Three.
4: Carrie.
5: Oh, come on.
6: Oh.
4: Sorry, you're a little delayed. I feel like you're counting me down really early today.
3: How do you know Carrie?
4: Do you not know, like, the household that I grew up in? My mom's obsessed with horror stuff and Halloween.
3: Yeah, but still, that's a hard question, and I'm surprised. I thought for sure we were giving them. Okay, anyway. Shannon, this is why we play the game, yeah, because exactly. She pulls it. She pulls it.
5: Yeah.
3: All right. What does she want to hear? Go ahead.
5: Well, this is Shannon. Can't beat Loren, but I can tie her, and I'll be back again soon.
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2: Paul, you reached out to us and said you wanted to check up on your girlfriend. What is going on?
3: We've been together like a year and a half now. And then all of a sudden, she's like hanging out with this guy from work. They're working out together after. And now she's joined this indoor volleyball league because I guess the gym wasn't enough. And so they're at the indoor volleyball league with other people from work. And she's not following up with texts. She's late to things that we schedule. She's canceling plans.
4: Dude, you sound like you've been shot out of a cannon.
2: I literally was just thinking that. You took the words out of my mouth. I can tell you're hot about this situation.
4: You're just blurring it out.
3: I'm going insane.
4: I'm sorry that we have so many people in front of you. I know you wanted to do this War of the Roses 2 weeks ago. It takes time for us to get through everybody, but we're here for you, dude. So she met a guy at work, and now she's hanging out with him a lot, basically, is what you're telling me. Do you know him? Have you met him?
3: No, I've never met him.
4: Okay.
2: And you think they're going to the gym together? Or pick up?
3: I know that they're going to the gym together.
5: Okay. So how do, like,
3: they're going to the gym together. They're doing indoor volleyball.
2: Oh, volleyball.
4: And how long have you been with Katie?
3: A year and a half.
2: And okay. How long has this whole situation been happening?
3: It's been about 3 weeks.
4: Yeah, he texted us about 2 weeks ago.
2: Okay. So.
4: All right, well, here's the deal, dude. You know what we do? We're going to call Katie, and Loren's going to offer a romantic weekend getaway. It should be you. I mean, dude, you've been with her for a year. She should no hesitation. All right, well, do your thing, Loren. Here we go. You stay quiet, Paul, we find out who she sends it to, and if it's not to you and it's to this other guy. Do you know his name? Do you have a name?
3: No, I don't.
4: You don't even know the guy's name?
3: No.
2: It's
3: this dude from work.
4: Okay, dude from work.
2: So is that what she says, like, when she cancels plans with you, and she's like, I'm going to play volleyball with a dude from work?
3: Yeah.
4: She's probably said a name, but I guarantee you that Paul's blocked it out.
2: Mm-hmm.
4: You know what I mean? All right. Mm-hmm. Well, that's just sometimes it helps us when the name comes out. We can put
2: the dots
4: together.
2: Well, if it's any name other than Paul, I think Paul's going to be pretty upset.
4: Let's do it. You stay quiet, Paul. Your three-way call starts now. Here we go.
6: Hello?
2: Hi, I'm looking for Katie, please.
6: Is she? Can I ask who's calling?
2: Hi, Katie. My name is Jenna. I'm calling from Flowers for You. We're a romantic gift company, and we have your name and number here as the winner of our Instagram tag contest. We were doing a grassroots marketing campaign to give away a date night for two. So I was just calling to get the information of who you'd like to share the package with and what names we can put the reservation under. And then we also will call that person next and deliver the information.
6: I don't think I signed up for anything like this.
2: It wouldn't probably be anything that you could have signed up for it too, but it's typically a tag contest.
6: Okay.
2: All right. So we do have a gift card for dinner for two, and I just need to know what names you'd like to put the reservation under.
6: I don't know why this feels like a trick.
2: I know winning something on Instagram does seem a little random, but do you have a boyfriend that you'd like to share it with?
6: Yeah, super random. I guess I could.
2: Someone you're dating? A husband?
6: Yeah. No, not. I could do it. I don't know. I feel like I have someone I could do this with, but to be honest, I'm not really sure if I want to do that.
2: Well, it is a romantic date night, so.
6: Yeah, no, I hear you. I'm sorry. I'm trying to think this through.
2: Okay, take your time.
6: Well, I guess I'm just trying to figure this out right now.
3: Katie, why wouldn't you pick me?
6: What?
3: I mean, for why wouldn't you say your boyfriend? Why wouldn't you pick me?
2: Katie, I guess you've put two and two together.
6: What's happening?
2: That's Paul. He was on mute. You are on the Manny and Loren morning shows, War of the Roses, We Catch Cheaters. Paul thought that it's been a little strange that you have been going to the gym and to play volleyball and cut out on him for this guy at work. And it kind of sounds like you weren't sold on sharing the date night with Paul. So we have questions.
6: Wait, Paul, are you serious right now?
3: Yeah, I'm absolutely serious.
6: Is it for real?
3: Yes. I knew that something was up, Katie. I absolutely knew it.
4: Well, she didn't say another name.
6: Nothing is up.
4: The fact that Paul wasn't the name, yeah. Right? I mean, Al,
2: trying to get her to like work through it with me.
4: Yeah.
2: But
4: what was the hesitation, Katie? Tell Paul and everyone else.
6: Honestly, I'm hesitant because I didn't sign up for something like this, and I
3: don't understand. If you get offered something like this, why wouldn't you automatically say your boyfriend of over a year and a half?
6: Oh.
3: This guy at work, you're cheating on me with him.
6: My
3: I know
6: friend,
3: who you are.
6: My friend from work. Paul, you're being like seriously crazy right now, and I really don't understand this, and I don't appreciate it. Like, I don't know why you're coming at me with all these accusations.
3: With me for the last 3 weeks, you cancel plans all the time. You don't respond to any of my texts.
4: You are spending a lot of time with the other guy.
6: This is crazy.
4: So you're pleading the fifth?
6: I do not understand. Yeah, I'm not. I don't.
2: Not confirming or denying.
7: That's about just as bad.
4: Right, Al?
2: I know. I'm like, don't you want to
7: just this bad?
2: Don't you defend yourself if nothing's going on? Like, why not have this conversation with us?
6: I literally just said that nothing is going on.
4: Paul, do you believe her?
3: No, not at all.
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1: I am holding, lips are sealed, not telling anyone. I'm holding a secret that I got from somebody and I didn't ask for it.
2: No.
1: Nobody you guys know, so I'll take you guys out of it. But I am holding a secret for somebody and it is shocking. It's also not infidelity.
3: Are you going to share the secret but not the person?
1: Nope. I'm going a different direction with this conversation. I want to know who else is holding a secret that someone told you and you're not sharing it with anybody and it is good tea. And if you did share it, trouble would happen. Dominoes would fall. 980-471-1047. 980-471-1047. If you're holding a secret, you don't have to tell us the secret. I want to know how many people are holding a secret for someone. And if you told it, all hell would break loose. Are you?
3: No, and not to be an a-hole, but I am shocked that you're not sharing the secret. Because Mamie is like the Post-Gazette and tells, like, if he has a bit of tea, he can't wait to tell the next person. I love you. Peace and love.
1: I get it.
3: If my marriage was falling apart or like something was happening behind the scenes that I truly didn't want out there, it would take me a long time to tell you.
1: Why are you laughing?
2: My girl is not lying.
1: Yeah.
2: She ain't lying.
1: Yeah. We were drinking. Mm-hmm. It was a guy. Guy that I know, you guys don't, if I said his name, you wouldn't know him. And a guy that I know told me something and I was like, oh my God, are you serious? He's like, yeah, dude. He's like, it's not a health issue. It's not infidelity, but it's something that if I told other people, they would be like, oh my God. So I'm holding the secret. Are you holding a secret for anybody? No, you got to be.
2: The thing about it is for me, you can tell me, but I will likely forget. And then I'll be like, oh, you did tell me that. Yeah. And then, so you really ain't got to worry about me telling nobody because it done kind of went in one ear and out in the other one.
1: Aren't we all holding secrets, though, in some way?
3: I'm like a vault. People tell me things and I never, like, it never gets out.
1: Okay, so you are holding secrets.
3: No, I'm not even telling you if I'm holding secrets. That's what a great secret keeper
1: no,
3: I am.
1: No, then you're not playing the game. You're not you. Then I'm turning off your camera and your microphone.
2: You're like, well, we have to cut you off.
1: I want to hear from people. I want you guys to show Big Al and Loren that you are capable, like me, of holding a secret. You don't have to tell the secret. We just want to know. You could just say it's a secret about that my friend told me. It's a secret that my husband told me or my sister-in-law. Like, who told you the secret? And how big is it? That would be another question. Like, oh, if it got out, it would be big. 980-471-1047. See, the phones are not ringing.
2: They all good at keeping the secret.
1: You can't even tell us that you're holding a secret. You think that's is that ruining the trust to say that you're holding the secret for someone, even to mention
3: it? Well, here's the thing. If you tell somebody you're holding a secret, then you're leaving the door open for everybody to poke, prod, and pry.
1: I think for sure that
2: ain't nobody finna call. Calling us.
1: People are like, there's no fun in this. You have to know the secret.
2: And then I'm not going to lie. I'm going to be like, well, what is it? Mm-hmm. What's the secret?
1: You're not going to get the secret.
2: I just want to know the people. Why not?
1: I just want to know the people that are holding the secret.
2: We don't know the people who got the secret. So why not? Why we can't know it?
1: Please, someone call in and tell us that you're holding a secret for somebody. And if it got out, it would be big news. 980.
2: And what it is.
1: No, you can't tell us what it is.
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1: People are mad, though, Loren. They want to know the tea, but you can't know the tea because you're a good friend. You're a good family member. You are someone who is holding the tea. And we want to hear from you at 980-471-1047. Who out there has the tea, but you're not going to give it to anybody? You're holding a secret. First, I want to start off with Melanie, you guys. Hey, Melanie.
2: Good morning.
1: Good morning. So are you somebody who's keeping a secret from someone, but you won't tell anybody?
2: I'm not going to tell you that either way, because that's disloyalty. You can't say whether or not you have tea, or you can't do that. That's breaking the loyalty code. So You just hold it or whatever, and you just don't talk about it.
1: I totally disagree with you, Melanie, respectfully. I think if you say that you are holding tea or you know a big secret, it shows that you're a very loyal person because you're telling everyone, I know something and I'm not going to tell you.
3: You're a tease.
1: You're a tease.
2: No, that's inviting temptation.
1: I got a fast car in the garage, Melanie, and you know what? I'm going to do the speed limit. Crystal.
4: Yes.
1: Are you? So we want to know. I'm holding a secret for somebody, and I found out recently, and I'm so happy that I'm not going to tell anybody because it's not infidelity, and it's not a health issue. It's something else. But it would shock people if I told them about this person, this secret. Are you holding a secret for somebody?
4: Yes, and mine's the same thing. It's more about personal relationships. And my brother-in-law told me a year ago when we actually moved away from them and came to North Carolina. It was almost like he felt more comfortable texting me and telling me over the phone. Like he wouldn't have to see me in person, because I know he struggles.
1: Mm-hmm.
4: He's embarrassed and ashamed.
1: Okay, so if you told somebody this, there would be repercussions.
4: Oh my God, it's my husband's brother. And if my husband knew and then knew that I knew, and same with my in-laws, yeah.
1: Okay. All right, Crystal, good job keeping it.
4: Thank you.
1: We're part of a crowd. Meg, you're in the club, the secret holder club. Who are you holding a secret for?
5: So many years ago, this is probably, 15 years ago, I have not told a soul, but my friend since has passed away, and I still can't. I can't say the secret. I just can't.
1: It's your friend who passed away that gave you the secret.
3: You real? I mean, what? That is a loyalty. If my friend not loyal like that, you ain't my friend.
1: I gotta be honest, Meg. If this guy who told me the secret passed away, I'd probably tell people. That would be. That's the line, Al. But she's super. Oh, come on.
3: Just because I didn't want my business out when I was alive don't mean when I pass, that mean you can just put it out.
6: I agree.
1: Oh, so you're holding the secret even until death do us part.
6: All right, I might share with one other person just so that we can talk about it, but I wouldn't start running my mouth.
1: And Meg, if you did say something, it would mess up the frequencies of the real world now?
5: It definitely would ruffle a whole lot.
1: Okay, so, all right.
5: I think I'm taking it with me to the grave, too.
1: Damn, this is... You real. See, I told you this was a good segment. Tell Chrissy, the GM for the hotel next door, who didn't like this segment, that we're on to something here. Hi, Nikki.
7: Hi.
1: All right, girl, you're our last call on this. Then we've got to get to the brand new War of the Roses. Oh, gosh. So I'm holding a secret. So is everyone else in our club. Who are you holding a secret for that you're never going to tell?
7: Again, like the last girl, the last caller, the secret that I'm keeping is he is deceased.
1: How long has he been deceased?
7: About 5 years.
3: Wow, you holding on.
1: And how long before he passed did he tell you the secret? I want to know how many years in total you've been holding this.
7: To be honest, it was probably about 7 years, but the day that he died was a day that he also revealed more secrets to me.
1: Ooh, that's like a movie script.
6: You got a list.
7: So, I hold on to it because it was a very close family friend, and I will never...
1: You're never going to share it.
3: That's real.
1: You're never going to share it. You're
3: loyalty.
1: A good friend, Nikki. All right. Thanks for being part of the I Have a Secret Club.
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1: I was just giving out the vent line to somebody off the air who said that they got so annoyed at something this week and they need to vent about it. And I said, oh, we're going back on the air, but you can call the vent line anywhere you're listening to us. 704-666-1922. I think that's the vent line. Double checking. Yeah. 704-666-1922. Call and get your vents in there. In fact, we have a vent line. We need to play that. Producer Miguel, make sure the vent line gets done and edited for us. So I want to play it after 9. Thank you. So Big Al brought up something interesting the other day. He went to the Panthers-Lions game here in Charlotte. And you were telling me that you sat next to a couple and they were Lions fans. Mm-hmm. But she was from Charlotte?
2: So the wife was from Charlotte. Her man was from Detroit.
1: Yep.
2: So basically she was like, I'm not really sporty, but because my man is, I'm just going to adopt what he do, and now I'm a Lions fan.
1: See, I'm so anti that. Oh.
2: You feel like everybody, like, you need to have your own.
1: Not only that, I feel like you should support your hometown team.
2: I ain't mad at that, because I.
1: Home before home. Loren, you're kind of like that. You didn't really have a college football team, but your husband was a big Virginia Tech fan.
3: Yeah, I feel like I kind of married into the Virginia Tech like dynasty of things. And now like that's my college team that I root for. So I have a ton of Hokie gear. We go to a bunch of Hokie games. Like I would 1000% root for the Hokies over anything else.
1: And having said that, if your husband was a Alabama fan, a Georgia fan, you'd be a fan. Like you would just attach to that fandom because you didn't have that growing up.
3: As long as it wasn't somebody I think is obnoxious. Like, I'm not sure I could ever root for Bama.
1: Really?
3: But
1: even if your husband was a huge Bama fan?
3: Yeah, even if my husband was. Because I'm actually a big sports fan, too. So, like, the guy or the woman that Al sat next to, she wasn't a big sports fan, but I am. So, like, I wouldn't adopt a team that I hated from the jump. Like, I'm never going to root for the Patriots. You know what I mean?
1: No, God, no. Years ago, I was offered a job in Boston before I came to Charlotte, and I turned it down because I'm like, I can't go live in a town that roots for the Patriots and the Red Sox and the Celtics. No, no, right. No. Growing up in New Jersey, I was a New York fan, you know? Well, here's what I want to know. Like, and was she in Lions gear,
2: she
1: jersey
2: was
1: and
2: in
1: stuff.
2: Full regalia. That's why I was like, girl, and you
1: live in Charlotte.
2: Like, and
1: your tax money goes
2: here.
1: That's
2: I'm
1: the
2: like,
1: funny
2: you're
1: thing.
2: Born, Ray, like mm-hmm. You rooted in the North Carolina.
1: Yeah,
2: you know what I'm saying. You
1: your tax money that you're paying for goes to the police to protect us at Panther games. Goes to help build out the new stadium. You know.
2: Mm-hmm.
1: So what I want to know from people, here's what we want to hear from. We want to hear from people who became a fan of a team because their partner was a fan. 980-471-1047. My wife could really care less. She asked me about the Jets, but she's like, I'm not attached to it. And if the Panthers do well, she'll jive into that.
2: Mm-hmm.
1: But for the most part, she's just a Memphis Tiger fan. She'll watch Tiger football. She'll watch Tiger basketball. That's her team.
2: Right.
1: Nothing else really catches her eye. Mm-hmm. 980-471-1047. Oh, I saw your mouth opening on camera. I thought you were going to talk.
3: No, sorry. Okay. Can I breathe? Am I allowed to breathe?
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1: Oh, Loren.
2: Yes.
1: We got us a vent line. Big Albizzi, we're going to give that vent line number out here at the end so everybody can have it, and we'll put it up on our socials as well, the Mania and the Red Morning Show, where you should be following, liking, and subscribing. BT dubs. All right, Miguel says the vent line is full of vents from the last 2 weeks, and of course he pulled out the ones that are good, the ones that we can air, so let's get a listen.
3: Please enter your password. New messages.
4: My partner was home 4 hours prior off of getting off of work, and I still had to go pick up the kids, and when I come home, he hadn't lifted a finger from his gaming computer, so the house is still a wreck, and so I'm boiling all night long. I didn't let him sleep in the bed. I plan on taking the internet router with me to work.
1: I gotta hear that again. I'm planning on taking the internet router to work so that he can't play.
4: And turning off the breakers to half of the house so he can't even enjoy half of the house. I need to know what else I can do to have him bored as ever. To do some cleaning around the house, please.
1: I don't know. I mean, like, taking the router
5: diabolical
1: and turning off the breakers is diabolical, but it isn't a you have to have a conversation. I personally feel weird when I play PlayStation and I know there's things to do around the house and my wife comes up and she just looks at me and doesn't say anything. Okay, that's when I shut the PlayStation off and I go do something.
6: Like, let me get up from here.
1: Like a good dog.
6: Yeah.
4: I am fuming.
3: Next message.
7: Good morning, guys.

0: but you don't have to stop. Like, the idea of a roundabout is that, and you can look it up on YouTube. You can look it up on YouTube. You just go. It's supposed to be a constant circle of cars. So instead of us all going in slowly, really the way it works in like European countries, they go in fast. You're like going around fast.
1: You do need to yield.
0: You got to yield. You do need to yield. You can't jam into the next person.
1: That don't mean stop.
2: Right.
0: Yes.
3: Yeah. Next message.
4: Okay, so who decided to put letters in math? Because
1: she can stop right there, because that right there. Okay?
0: You're talking to three people who agree with you beyond belief. When I found out that math and letters went together, my math career went from bad to worse. Oh my gosh.
4: My math teacher told me that, like, Y is the beginning of an equation. But then when we moved on later in the unit, she also told me that f of x is the beginning of equation and m of x and whatever of x. But she said that those are the same things as y. So why can't it just be f of x?
1: Girl, I'm confused.
4: But it's like y instead. Like, why can't it just be all the same thing? And then she's telling us that e is the same thing as natural log. But then in one of the other equations we had to write down, she said that e was just a random number. So is e natural log or is it a random number?
0: Oh, it's a letter. It spells envelope and Ernie and easy. It's not. It should not be in a math equation, girl.
4: Mm-hmm. Why is it E?
2: No.
4: Why can't a number stand for it? Like, whoever created
1: baffled,
4: math.
1: And I get it.
0: Totally. Wait, she's onto something here. Hold on.
4: Whoever created math was bored. So they created a puzzle, and they were bored of numbers, and they put letters into it, and then now it makes no sense.
0: Oh.
4: So...
2: I like puzzles and I hate math.
0: Oh, give me a bell, Al. That was a brilliant rant.
2: Mm-hmm.
1: She might be getting a Nobel Peace Prize in the future.
0: Mm-hmm. Yeah. Yeah. Mm-hmm. We all agree with you, girl.
3: Next message.
5: So, like, what is up? Like, truly, what?
0: By the way, I like any vent that starts with, so, and they're so annoying.
5: What is up with cats? You know what I mean? Like, so my cat, his name's Wasabi.
0: Ooh.
5: And he literally, if I am behind a closed door, will jiggle the doorknob until I let him in. And it scares me.
0: Like the raptor in Jurassic Park figuring out how to open the door. Like, click, click, click.
5: Because I think it's a person. When I'm alone, excuse me, I'm in here. And my cat is just sitting there on the other side of the door, wishing he could open it. And so I'm just wondering, like, has anyone else had a problem like this with their pets? Because this is crazy to me.
3: End of messages.
2: Woofer used to knock on the door.
0: Cats are human. Your dog used to knock on the door?
2: Yeah, he he would paw at it. So you'd just hear his little nails tapping at the bottom of the door. And it would scare me, too.
0: That's a good pet trick. Remember, my buddy's dog, Rusty, rang the doorbell. I was sitting there when I was in high school. We were playing, like, PS1.
1: Mm-hmm.
0: And all of a sudden, the doorbell rang. And hold on, I'll give you the whole sound effects library, Loren. So all of a sudden, I hear this.
2: Okay.
0: And then I'm like, nobody does anything. And I go,
1: ain't somebody at the door?
0: Nobody's going to get the door. And my buddy, without stopping the game, goes, that's just Rusty. He wants to come in. And I'm like, go let Rusty in. He knew how to ring the doorbell, and he was just so nonchalant about it. Then the mom finally let Rusty in. He jumped up and pawed the doorbell.
1: That would have been on Ellen a couple years ago.
0: Oh, that is so great.
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1: Hey, there is an app, and they stole this idea from us because we do a segment, if you're not familiar with it, called Date 'Em or Dump 'Em. 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
2: 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You can just download it wherever you get your podcast. There's a ton up there. And I feel like, you know, it's just another extension of the show, another way you can get the Mani and Loren Morning Show.
1: 1,000%. The segment, though, is we decide someone's date fate. Mm-hmm. Like, for instance, we've had people that have never been on a date with the person and they're not sure if they should go on one. We've had people that have been dating for 6 months and they're wondering if they should break up with them. It's called Date 'Em or Dump 'Em. And a new app is doing basically that. There's an app called Rivet, which allows other people to play Cupid. You could sign up to be a matcher, and then you get to vote on the matches from other people. It's like a game, although you know some people take their matchmaking super serious, and they're not happy about people that are just like, don't goof around and pick on the person that you don't pick the person that you don't think would be a good match.
3: Setting me up or nothing like that. You know?
1: The matchers get.
2: How is Mani not already downloaded this? Mani loves to play matchmaker and will insert himself in anybody's relationship.
1: That's true. I did yesterday on the show. But no, I also like the fact that you get to vote for who the next person they should go out with is. I think that's hilarious. That's a cool app.
3: American Idol voting on your date life. Mm-hmm. What?
1: The matchers get to see an AI generated photo of the pair together. But it's not just looks. Matchers are given data on a potential couple without revealing their names, including core personality traits, interests, relationship intentions, physical preferences. Then you submit a vote of yes or no whether that couple is a good match. The choosing couples aren't forced into anything, unlike Date 'Em or Dump 'Em, where we're like, if we tell you to dump them, you got to dump them. Like, don't come crying back.
3: It needs to be like some extra. The friends need to be able to input on it, because I feel like people not going to tell the truth on there. You only going to be putting on there all the good, lovely qualities.
1: Of course. Everybody
3: need to say
1: that.
3: Some stuff on there that ain't too beautiful as well.
1: And you put your best foot forward all the time, right?
3: I don't know. Because if you putting the best foot forward and then you turn into Morticia Adams at the house, it's not going to work.
1: You know who said it best about lying? Chris Rock.
4: It's like, because you can't get nobody being you. You got to lie to get somebody. You can't get nobody looking like you look, acting like you act, sounding like you sound. That's right. When you meet somebody for the first time, you're not meeting them. You're meeting their representative.
3: Okay.
1: So 1,000%.
3: You better tell the truth on this little app.

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1: Huh. This is why I love Al, because he's really, really smart. And it's, I don't ever think of it, really, unless I'm out with the family. If I'm out by myself, I'm like, I don't ever think of it. Al is really good, Loren, at taking food to go. It's simple, but man, like, he doesn't hesitate. Like, we were out at a really good luncheon the other day with delicious food, steak, chicken, potatoes, the vegetables. We all got the same meal, like a restaurant. You know, they walked around and brought you your food. And nobody at our table but Al said, can I get a box? And she was like, absolutely. Like, the waitress was like pumped.
2: I had so much food left too. So much food.
1: And you and I didn't get boxes. I was just like, no, I'm done. You know, like, I ate half of each. I ate half the steak, half the chicken. And I didn't think to take it home. First of all, it's a 2.5 hour ride. So I got to ask you about that. How did that survive? What do? You put it in a cooler? You just put it on the front seat, buckle it in?
3: Yeah, well, no, because, you know, we was all stacked up, so it was in the trunk. It was good, though, because wasn't nothing else back there. So it was like in a personal little ride all the way up the road. So it was cool. It made it. Now, it heated up better than it tasted at the place.
1: Oh, really?
3: I ain't gonna lie.
1: Yeah, you had delicious food?
3: I feel like it was better at home than it was at the luncheon.
1: Oh.
2: No way.
3: Yeah.
1: But Al also, like, we go, did you take anything yesterday at our luncheon with Kevin LeGrette, one of the big executives at the Beasley Mini Group? He did. What'd you take?
3: I had a chicken parmesan. I legit, see? Now that I think about it, you're right. I do take food from everywhere. If
1: you
3: I don't
1: do.
3: Finish it, it's coming home with me. I got to get my money's worth.
1: He's not wrong. It's not a bad thing. I just don't think about it. You know,
2: me neither.
1: Or I'm done. Like, a lot of times if I go to the restaurant and I have my meal, I'm done with that restaurant until I recycle it back again. Like, taking it home and eating it again is not a vibe for me usually.
2: Oh, I love leftovers. I like food cold, though, better, too. So for me, taking something to go is a slam dunk.
1: Speaking of I'm a single dad this week because my wife is away and my kids are with the nanny, but my son's home. And I forgot to make him a lunch today. So he's on his own, single dad failure. I did not make him anything before I left. And we don't really have anything. Like, and buying lunch in middle school right now.
3: Amanda, if she's listening to this, I know she's probably like, let me get back to the house. What you mean they not eating?
1: It's got 1,000%. I can tell you though, she's not listening. And to buy food at school now, in middle school at least, I don't know about the high schoolers, it's very mid.
3: I mean, school lunches have never given, you know what I'm saying, like top tier.
1: I know, so, but like even the fact, like my daughter will do it. Ruby does it in elementary. There's like four, like they'll go through the calendar each month. My wife and Ruby sit down and Ruby will pick out like 8 things for the month, okay?
3: Yeah, I feel like the more students that get in that school, the less they start caring about, how it tastes, if it's good, if you like the options.
1: I think Dean just says, like, nobody does it. Like, nobody buys the meals. So if you go up and do it,
3: they're not hitting.
1: You look like it's a whole thing. Yeah, I'm like, dude, there's nothing. I've seen the lunch people that prepare food. They prepare it from scratch. It's like a restaurant at some of these schools.
2: Do you remember when we were letting Jackson get school lunch and he was like taking advantage and we would put money in it and like 3 days it would run out. We were like, what are you doing? Like, what are you getting? And he's like, I'm buying lunch for my friends and blah, blah, blah. And I'm getting cookies and candies. And we're like, no, that's not how it works.
1: I'll take $40 worth of candy and then
3: got a charge card.
1: Yeah, buying lunch for all the girls in the school. I'll add one more thing to the leftovers. And I love The Simpsons and I love Curb Your Enthusiasm with Larry David. It's over now, but it was really it's really funny, very observational humor. He goes to a restaurant and he wants to take a to-go order. And the waiter is like, oh, absolutely. Let me get a box for you. And then his wife goes, our dog's going to love it. And the waiter goes, I'm sorry. He goes, our dog's going to love this. And the waiter goes, no. The to-go food is for you. This is not dog food. Okay, so are you going to give it to your dog or are you going to take it for yourself? And Larry's like, well, it has nothing to do with you. What we do after we leave the restaurant.
3: Because if I give you this box, this has got to be for you.
1: That's right. So he goes. I don't trust you. I don't trust you. So he wouldn't give him the to-go box because he didn't want the dog to eat it. He said it's too fancy for the dog.
2: Oh, my God.
1: Oh, it's so funny.
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1: All right, we've got on the conversation of our friend Al. Big Al likes to take leftovers from a lot of the restaurants we're at. And I don't really think about it when I'm out with him. He'll say, hey, can I get a box for this? I'm like, okay, but I'm honest with myself. If I take something home, I probably won't eat it. Like, I feel like it's a restaurant scene vibe.
2: I have about a 35% eating rate once it makes it back home.
1: Okay.
2: Honestly.
3: Really?
1: Okay.
2: Honestly.
1: Mm-hmm. Yeah, yeah. Okay, that makes sense. So it doesn't always, you don't always eat it.
2: It doesn't always get ate.
1: Loren, there's a lot of people on hold who want to talk about taking leftovers, but Ramona wants us to be careful of our leftovers. Go ahead, Ramona. What were you going to tell everyone?
4: I was going to say that my husband works in food safety, and the food is okay to put into the refrigerator as long as it is below 2 hours, but that starts from the moment of preparation. So you have to take into account the time that you were in the restaurant and the time it sat on the table. As long as it's between 2 and 4 hours, you can safely eat it, but you cannot put it back in the refrigerator after that 4 hour mark.
1: Big Al traveled with his.
3: Living,
2: I was about to say, I am like,
1: you traveled with the food for 2.5 hours and then put it in the fridge and then ate it later
2: on. Probably a biohazard sitting right here right now.
1: What in the world? Yesterday on the show, we talked about restaurants that had like low scores. Like my wife and I, after we'd already eaten at a restaurant, noticed that the score was an 82. Does your husband do that? Does he like mark the restaurants with the for the state?
4: Yes, not with the state. He actually works with a certain restaurant that has a lot of restaurants, and he is food safety for them before the health inspectors come in.
1: Gotcha. All right, thanks, Ramona. Appreciate it. That's good. They have somebody.
2: Okay, he's a pre-health inspector.
1: That is the smartest thing I've ever heard. That's a good job. Mariana, go ahead. What do you do with the leftovers?
5: Yeah, so, I usually eat them, but,
1: right.
5: So the craziest leftover that I've encountered was my grandma goes to Mexico, she goes to a specific restaurant, and it's always, like, either the day of or the night before she leaves, so she usually gets me a leftover sandwich. It's, like, a very specific sandwich, and she wraps it up and brings it from Mexico, and I eat it here.
2: Now, hold on. Walk me through this sandwich, because it's coming all the way from Mexico. I kind of want to hear the details. What all is on this sandwich?
1: You want one?
5: Well, it's like a specific bread that I can't find it nowhere here in the U.S., and it has, like, specific ingredients, like the meat, the salsa. Obviously, she takes away the lettuce and the tomatoes, but everything else, like, it is one, like, I've traveled a lot of places, and I cannot find that thing anywhere.
1: So it comes straight from Mexico to you. Do you meet her at the airport and start eating it right there in the parking lot?
5: Oh, no, I got the oven ready at home, and as soon as we get her, like, it's in the oven, and I eat it.
1: There you
5: Sometimes
1: go.
5: Sometimes she'll get here at 3 in the morning, and I'll eat it at 3 in the morning.
1: I love it, Mariana. A sandwich coming from Mexico. Chris is bringing things back from Chicago. What do you got, buddy? What's your leftover travel?
6: I bring home the Italian beef sandwiches. I keep everything on the side, the sauce, and all the jardiniere. And then when I get home, I eat it. We get it right before we leave from the flight.
1: Right, in Chicago, so you're talking about.
6: That's the first thing I eat when I get off the plane, and I'm digging into that sandwich.
3: I love that he's carrying, like, stinky food all the way through. Everybody else has to smell it.
1: Yeah.
3: But then he eats it once he gets to the destination.
1: That's awesome. Thanks, Chris. Cassidy, you're our last call on this. What about the leftovers?
7: Oh, Japanese leftovers are the best. I don't know what it is. I don't eat any other leftovers. I always say I will, but I won't. But something about the shrimp sauce and that rice and, you know,
2: them sweet carrots.
7: So good. Oh, those sweet carrots are the best.
1: I'll stay in Asia, but I'll go to China, like Chinese leftovers. General Tso's chicken, the fried rice, even a leftover egg roll. You're right. Sometimes that hits. Now, I will say what doesn't hit is sushi. Sushi leftovers do not work for me, Loren.
3: I love a sushi leftover.
1: Really? Out of the fridge?
3: Yeah, I'll mess with sushi leftover.
1: Really? No, not for me. It's crazy. Cassidy, do you have any leftovers sitting there waiting for your lunch today?
7: Sadly, not today.
1: Yeah, I know. It's so sad. I don't either. Thanks, Cassidy. Come on! The new Party 98.

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1: Hey. I'm Tommy Wells from Kent's Drive-In on 329 East Hill Street in Thompson. But today, I want to talk to you about a restaurant. I could tell you Kent's has been around since 1963. I could tell you Kent's is celebrating 60 years in business. 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We don't have it all, but we have an awful lot at Kent's, a Thompson tradition since 1963.
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Then we're also announcing our next flyaway today. Yeah.

0: 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I miss the simpler times. 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

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I wonder if Taylor, or if he gave Taylor a baby, or if they having a baby. 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
5: 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But it's not just golf they got over at Approach Shots. They have so much more.
6: Yeah, so they've got some multi-sport simulators. So those actually have games like bowling, basketball, baseball, football, cornhole, so many different things. So there is truly something for everyone. Plus, while you're there, not only can you play games and watch.

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Good afternoon. My name is Adam Starr. Welcome to the program. Can't believe it's Friday already. The week went quick. So all week we were getting people qualified for Party 98.3's All Access Concert Flyaway number 6. To go see Teddy Swims in Las Vegas November 14th. That's going to be a lot of fun. You can do it so many different ways. You can go with your little boo bear. You can, you know, do a girls weekend. You know, fellas, maybe you want to splurge and leave sand at the beach. I don't know. It's your call. But in about, 3:26, we're going to call somebody's name out. So make sure you got the phone number handy, 706-922-0983, which is the same number for the text line if you wanted to slide in. But right now, let's kick off the program. After we get her in our winner, we will be announcing where we're going to next. I'll give you a little hint, though. Well, I can't give you too much of a hint. I'll just say this. We're twice as nice.

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1: Hey, I'm Tommy Wells from Kent's Drive-In on 329 East Hill Street in Thompson. 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

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What's going on? My name is Adam Starr, about a few minutes away to announce our big winner. 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

You got it on Party 98.3, Augusta's new number one hit music station. You've been getting qualified all week to go check out Teddy Swims in Las Vegas, November 14th, for Party 98.3's all-access concert flyaway number 6. Woo! Later on today, 5 o'clock, we're going to announce flyaway number 7. I think you might like this. This is the mystery artist, by the way, 5 o'clock. Anyway, let's get down to business. If I call your name, you have 9 minutes and 83 seconds to call me back, or I'm picking somebody else. And I'm not scared. Okay, let me get my timer ready. All right, I'm looking for Linda Lee Jackson, Miss Jackson, from Evans, Georgia. If that's you, you better call me. 706-922-0983. Linda Lee Jackson from Evans. If you know her, you better send her a quick text. 706-922-0983. Girl, you on the clock. Let me start it right now. 9 minutes, 83 seconds. Linda Lee Jackson from Evans. You could be hanging.

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0: This is Linda Lee Jackson.
1: I don't believe you. You got to prove it to me. You got to prove it to me. What's the last four digits of your phone number? Yes, girl. Linda Lee, you're going to go see Teddy Swims. Have you ever been to Las Vegas before?
0: I have never been to Las Vegas.
1: Oh, my God. You're going to have a great time. We got your airfare, hotel, tickets, Teddy Swims on a Saturday in Las Vegas. Linda Lee, I feel like you're about to get buck wild in Las Vegas.
0: Oh, my God. It's my birthday. I'm so excited.
1: What, today is?
0: Yes.
1: Oh, my God. No, you're not. Let me see. Oh, my God. Well, happy birthday. It was meant to be, I guess, right?
0: It was meant to be. Oh, my gosh.
1: Who are you going to take with you?
0: I'm going to take my husband.
1: Oh, you're going to love it. You're going to love it. That's going to be so great. It's all brought to you by our good friends over there at Augusta Regional Airport. Fly there, fly home. But Linda Lee Jackson, she's got flyaway number 6 to go check out Teddy Swims in Las Vegas. Welcome to the party.
0: Oh, wow. I love you.

0: Jackson from Evans. She took home flyaway number 6 to go check out Teddy Swims in Las Vegas. We're going to announce flyaway number 7 at 5 o'clock, but do you have a guess? Maybe you got an intuition? You can text it 706-922-0983. We'll take some guesses. 922-0983. You can text in right now, or you can call. Same number.
1: I wonder who it could be. I wonder. I mean, I know, but I wonder. It could be anyone. Maybe it's a band. No? Maybe it's a... I don't know. It was a guy, so maybe it's a girl this time. So my board right here is stuck. The button is stuck. I can't go anywhere. Oh, God. Charlie! Oh, my God. This is funny. How does this work? What about this one? Does it work? No.
0: Oh, that one works. All right, hey. Looks like somebody needs some WD-40.

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19, 20 years old and still haven't dropped yet. 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

Lacey. Oh, yeah, you get it on Party 98.3, Augusta's new number one hit music station. What's going on? My name is Adam Starr. Appreciate the hang today. Welcome to your Friday. We're just doing things out here. You know, we're sending you to see the biggest artists of 2026 with the Party 98.3 All Access Concert Flyaways. We've already sent you to go see Olivia Dean, Bruno Mars, Olivia Rodrigo, Teddy Swims, Shaboozy, Harry Styles, all across America. And now it's time for the mystery artists. So this time for flyaway number, are we on, what number are we on? Seven? We're doing eight. Flyaway number seven, we're sending you back to Vegas for Halloween night to go check out Doja Cat in Las Vegas. Halloween, the girl with all the costumes. She's bringing Lotto. You're going to love it. The T-Mobile Arena is back at it again. Doja Cat is awesome live. I can't wait for you. We'll kick that off again this Monday. Same deal, 7:26, 8:26, 11:26, 3:26. All week, listen out for that Captain Q to call. Get on that wheel of winning, and we'll draw a name next Friday. Doja Cat, Las Vegas, with Party 98.3. Who's going to be the first one to get qualified on Monday? We'll see. Here she is. It's the theme.

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0: You get it on Party 98.3, Augusta's new number one hit music station. I want to let you know, too, this Monday, we're kicking off another contest, but this time it's about dogs. You got a dog? 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You got a spooktacular dog. 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It'll be uploaded, but I just wanted to let you think about it over the weekend. You know, maybe find that dog, that costume that you think that'll wow everyone to make them vote. 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

0: Coming through, Linda Lee Jackson from Evans is going to see Teddy November 14th with her Boo Bear. She was our big winner for Flyaway number 6. It's Party 98.3. What's going on? My name is Adam Starr, and our Halloween dog photo contest kicks off this Monday. You got to upload a picture of your dog and its costume. It's Halloween costume. Could score you a 3-day, 2-night stay at a dog-friendly Sinesta Resort, Hilton Head Island.
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going back to Las Vegas for Party 98.3's All Access Concert Flyaway number 7. This time you're going to go see Doja Cat on Halloween night. Hello. You going to wear a costume if you go?

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5: The high school football season on its downward arc now, with the postseason getting underway for South Carolina schools just 4 weeks from this evening. Nevertheless, there's still plenty of prep action in most states tonight, except in North Augusta, where the Yellow Jackets are off, but they'll be back in their usual place on 95.1 WGAC a week from this evening when they play South Aiken in a big regional matchup. On the west side of the Savannah River tonight, Aquinas takes on Jefferson County on the Fighting Irish's home field. Elsewhere, the Evans Knights are at home as well to play Ware County, while the Harlem Bulldogs will be on the road at West Lawrence, and the Musketeers of Richmond Academy will be at home as well to meet the Statesboro Blue Devils down on Walton Way. 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